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1: I'm Jeff Tyson. There's Red Hot Chili Peppers. 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Yeah, kids are going back to school. Can you believe it? 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Hey, but the good news is we want to help the kids' teacher. 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

101. 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
1: I'm Jeff Tyson. There's four, and I want to know what love is. Well, as you may have known, Friday was International Beer Day, but I carried that all the way into the weekend. International Beer Weekend, all right? And here are some myths about beers you may not know. Drinking a lot of beer gives you a beer belly. No, that's not true. Beer is not necessarily the only reason. It's from eating too many calories and sitting on the couch. Dark beers are stronger than light beers. They may taste that way, but as far as alcohol content goes, Guinness, for instance, dark beer, 4.2%. Budweiser, yeah, stronger at 5%. Beer should always be served ice cold. That's the way I like it. But, you know, in Europe, they serve it room temperature. 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Get the real taste when it's warmer. Draft beer gives you a hangover. Drinking an excessive amount of alcohol, no matter the type, will cause a hangover. So draft, cans, bottles, however, it's the hangover coming your way. Beer is unhealthy. Okay, not healthy for you, but there are studies that can say it may have some benefits, like the red wine, for instance. The components of red wine might be, but alcohol, no. Zero benefit poison for you.
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10: 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Providence's

0: B101. I'm Jeff Tyson. There's Tom Cochran. And life is a highway. Well, we're going to get going. Yeah, Monday, it starts tomorrow. That's right. All week long, be listening. And we have a chance for you to grab that trip to go see the iHeartRadio Music Festival in Las Vegas, September 18th and 19th. An amazing lineup this year. Goo Goo Dolls, Lainey Wilson, Snoop Dogg, Kenny Chesney, and so many others are going to be there. We give you three chances every weekday for you to win this trip for two, plus $1,000 spending money. We're going to start tomorrow morning, bright and early for you. Good luck.
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1: I'm Jeff Tyson, Steve Miller Band. 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
1: I'm Jeff Tyson. 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Appreciate you checking in. And yes, I like him too. Some Bob Seger coming your way next after Heart.

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I'm Jeff Tyson. 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Coming up for us, NXS, also not too far away. How about some Journey? 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
1: Hey there, it's Christina. 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
1: Oh, I'm so excited. Prince and the Purple Rain show is coming to New York City. Yep, Broadway, baby, Majestic Theater. And when it hits, I'm starting to put away a little bit of money for this because you already know I'm going to

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1: Journey, they are music icons. And of course, they are on their Final Frontier tour. And if you want to go check them out, city of your choice, maybe it is Vegas. They've just extended their Sphere residency. Why not? Okay. Well, let me tell you more on this and how you can get in minutes.

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1: All right, let's do some Big Mountain coming up. George Michael on the way. First, it's Quiet Riot. 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
1: 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It's coming up later this morning at 9 a.m. We've got the keyword for you to enter on our website to score, and then we'll just do it again throughout

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1: Are you surprised to even hear that Spidey and Odyssey were number one at the box office again? I mean, come on. You think Super Trooper 3 really had a chance?
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1: Hi, it's Christina. Let's do some Whitney Houston coming up. Extreme on the way. 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
1: So Labor Day is coming up, and it's time to start planning, okay? So what are some cool things that you can do with the kids? 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
1: Hi, it's Christina. 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
1: Good morning. It is Christina. So when it comes to working in the AC during the summertime, it's kind of a struggle to get dressed in the morning. I'm like, do I dress warm? 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Tell me what you do.

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1: As you get your morning coffee, pumpkin spice lattes will be back at Starbucks beginning August 25th. I'm good on those, honestly. I think I kind of overdid it a few years back.

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1: So apparently Ariana Grande was real close to be in the new season of The American Horror Story. And so Ryan Murphy dished on the situation and said that her schedule is just too packed to make it work. So instead of recasting the role, he's just holding on to it for when Ariana's available. And I don't know when that's going to be. She's just taking a big break after her tour. So, you know, and I do love the show.

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1: 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August 25th, if you're into that kind of thing. I'm honestly...

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1: Hi, it's Christina. Ask me if I'm super stoked that Purple Rain is coming to Broadway in spring. They're saying March of 2027. Oh my gosh. And if it's anything like the movie, I'm kind of worried about casting. You know, like, who's going to play the role of Prince? It's a big role. It's got to be a good one.

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0: B101. Meredith, are you ready to do some adulting?
1: Yes, I am.
0: Every once in a while, I come across these things on Instagram, and I'm like, well, I'm today years old, and I want to share this information. And this video has millions of views, so a lot of people are learning this. Have you ever wondered, when you take your shower, is it better to leave the curtain open or closed afterwards when it comes to mildew? Because your curtain, if you leave it open to air out the bathroom, your curtain tends to get moldy and mildew. However, if you close it, you're not letting the air in. So I've always kind of wondered that as I'm getting out of the shower, should I open it? Should I close it? Well, the answer came out from an expert, and he has graphics and everything here. And here is his answer.
2: Or is, do you leave your shower curtain open or closed? Because it actually makes a big difference. Today is day 317 of learning something new every single day without AI, because not everything needs to be automated. It matters whether you leave the shower curtain open or closed because of mildew and mold buildup. The benefit of leaving the shower curtain open is that air is able to go in and clean out that area, and it's not stuck air inside the curtain. The benefit of keeping the shower curtain closed is that it's able to dry more evenly. But both have their drawbacks, so what's best to do? It's actually recommended to leave the shower curtain open for the first hour after your shower, and then you can close it up after that. Hit the follow button for more daily learning.
0: So I was a little disappointed because it involves coming back and doing more work, even if it's just opening the curtain or closing the curtain. But I've always tried to do that. They also say leave the fan on for more than just the end of your shower. Try to do that for 20 minutes.
1: Yeah, we have a shower. We have the fan thing that goes on. We have an actual ceiling fan in ours. So
0: that's crazy.
1: It's one of my favorite things in our houses is the former owner, had ceiling fans in the bathrooms. I'm like, here is a woman who is tired of sweating while they get ready.
0: So you probably don't even have to worry about it. Your bathroom is dry.
1: We don't have a shower curtain either.
0: Yeah.
1: Ours is one of those walk-ins. But when I did have a shower curtain, I always met in the middle somewhere.
0: Yeah.
1: Left it kind of so that the water was able to run down, but half open.
0: Yeah.
1: Do you know what I mean? Like enough to where a body could fit through to step in.
0: Sure.
1: So you got airflow and also the proper drippage.
0: It's the best of both worlds if you don't want to go back in an hour to close it. I will say this. I have become a squeegeer. Now that the kids are out of the house, got a few extra minutes, and this is kind of like our area, a little bit of squeegeeing really cuts down on that mold or mildew.
1: Absolutely. Or get a giant ceiling fan that you can turn on high.
0: Yes. And yes. Or how about one of those shop fans that just point it right at the bathtub.
1: There you go.
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0: Well, see if you can figure this one out.
1: Flip, flop, flam, I was frying some spam. Got Bill's Arbor, Mel's Airy, Pill's Am, Ms. Arthur, DeZavid, and Ms. Eredith with the jams. Get on that D&M bus. Double Dutch bus. Show you how to walk when I'm walking down a funky sidewalk, yeah. I said, shh, sugar. That's right.
0: That's right.
2: Wow.
0: He took a song. Does anybody recognize that song? He said it once. Let me give you a little hint here. This was brilliant what he just did.

0: Then he took our names and switched them around like this one. Bizarre. I mean, come on. He got it all in there.
1: That was awesome. And for those of you who had never heard Double Dutch Bus, like I hadn't, yes, that is where Missy Elliott stole her whole clip from in one of her songs.
0: I love
1: I never
0: our show.
1: Knew that.
0: I go back to the roller
1: yes.
0: skating days, and you include the Missy Elliott reference mm-hmm. where that sample is.
1: Yes, it's gossip, folks, if you guys want to look that up.
0: There you go.
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1: Easing you into your work week on a Monday. Hey, how would you like to save a few bucks on your water bill?
0: I'd love to.
1: According to the experts, we might just do that for you next.

0: the 80s and more, B101. All right, so this article that I saw this morning, it's a study out of the UK, but we all shower, and it has to do with reducing your water bill. Oh. One of these is kind of obvious. Here's, they studied thousands and thousands of showering events. That's what they called. And
1: events.
0: They said at the top of the list, and this to me is, I think Captain Obvious was in the shower. People who apply shampoo two or more times during a shower took almost 30% longer than just one. Hello?
1: It's an extra step. That's why I have full shower routines and then quick shower routines.
0: Yeah, that's my wife too.
1: Yeah.
0: However, who's shampooing more than once?
1: Well, women that have product in their hair and don't wash every day, you have to do it twice or you don't feel like it's getting to the scalp.
0: Whoa.
1: But it doesn't have to happen every time.
0: Yeah. Well, that's news to me. I'm today years old when I realized that. The only time I shampoo twice is usually in a hotel where that little tiny bottle doesn't give you enough for soapy suds.
1: Mm-hmm. Or if I accidentally use the same bottle twice, I've done that. I was like, wow, conditioner first. This is a thing. This is a new thing. My bad.
0: This one surprised me. Those who turn off the water during a shower three or more times.
1: Wait, what?
0: Ended up taking 20% longer. So you look like you're saving money, but you're in there longer, so maybe you're not. I don't think I've ever turned off the water while showering.
1: No offense, but what psychos are you out there? Please give us a call if you turn off. I do it when I brush my teeth, when I'm cleaning dishes. Like, I turn off water at the sink, but the shower, that feels like it'd be a lot of on and off in there.
0: Yeah, plus you're having to do the temperature gauging every time. And this is news to me. Soft water showers ended up being 23% longer than hard water showers. That one was like, what?
1: Well, sure, because you got to get the soap off of you. It's everything is soapier and slicker and better, I think, in a soft shower.
0: Yeah.
1: Well, soft water shower.
0: Maybe you feel like you're not clean. However, I think you're getting cleaner quicker. But I'm just saying, that's Kinetico, baby.
1: That's not what I meant by that. I meant it out of your hair, you have to rinse longer. It doesn't mean you're not clean. It just takes longer.
0: Well, there you go. Those are ways to maybe save a few gallons while you're in there. And this is two different articles. They're saying reduce your water bill, but then they're talking the length of time in the shower. All I know is when it's cold out, my showers are probably 50% longer.
1: For sure.
0: I don't want to get out of the shower.
1: However, when it's hot out, I shower three times more often.
0: Okay.
1: I'm doing multiple times a day. Question for you. Were they saying shutting the water off makes you shower longer or it saves water? Is it saying it saves water?
0: That's the thing.
1: It doesn't. Okay.
0: It doesn't say it either way. It just says your showers are 20% longer.
1: Okay, that makes sense. Sure.
0: So maybe you're breaking even. Who knows?
2: Not so fast. It's not over yet. More with David and Meredith is on the way.
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0: 101. For those of you new to the show, there are these stories that come out where fights break out, and sometimes it's over the stupidest reasons. Other times, when the fight breaks out, they use what's around, and it's a stupid weapon.
1: And in this case, which one do you think it is?
0: Well, when it comes to Fight Club, it's either weird weapon or I'm going to say reason.
1: And I'm going to say you would have been right either way because I would consider this both.
0: Oh, let's do it.
2: Fight Club.
1: This happened in, shocker, Florida.
0: All right.
1: Austin Simmons remains jailed on a $5,000 bond after police charged him with felony battery for allegedly throwing a ketchup packet at another man at a bus terminal.
0: Okay, a ketchup packet, really?
1: Yes, that's where I'm like, is this battery? It's a ketchup packet, but here's what happened. The victim, Carlos Mora, had been checking on Simmons, who appeared to be unconscious at the bus stop.
0: Okay.
1: And one time, he woke up and was irate and threw an open ketchup packet at the victim. Two spots of ketchup on his jacket from the 0.3 ounce packet, which is why the police were involved. Officers found the on the ground, there was an open ketchup packet with ketchup pouring out. Is there more crime to do to deal with than this? But while Simmons denied striking Mora, he reportedly said, hey, I woke up and gave him a ketchup packet. Yeah, at the speed of 30 miles an hour. However, the incident escalated to a third degree felony charge because Simmons has prior battery convictions.
0: Okay.
1: He's got a 5-year prison sentence. And police also charged him with drug possession after finding a chalky substance identified later as cocaine.
0: What a hot mess at the bus stop.
1: Yes, it was. So there is your weak, wimpy, albeit still a Fight Club.
0: You know what I'm thinking is the guy who's the victim on the ground probably used the ketchup as blood and say, I'm so injured. So there you go. Weird weapon, weird reason, it doesn't matter. It's a Fight Club.
2: Fight Club.
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1: You're going to love. 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
0: All right, here's a clip from a classic song from what year?
3: Shot through the heart, and you're too late, darling. You give love a bad name.
1: Wow.
0: And here's what. Sorry, I cut you off there, buddy.
1: No. That's I got a little excited with some Bon Jovi.
0: All right, and here is a clip from one of that year's top movies.
4: Name's Blaine. So beautiful.
5: Blaine? That's not a major appliance. That's not a name.
6: This is not the time to get serious over some Nimrod.
5: He's going to use you and then throw you away.
7: You're ashamed to go out with me.
1: Wow, there's a lot happening there. All right, let's go to the phones.
8: When did that happen? What day is it? What is it?
1: Hey!
9: I did not Google this. I'm going off experience. Because Pretty in Pink is my favorite movie of all time. I will say 1982.
0: 82, you said?
9: Yes.
0: Okay, you've got the movie right, but not the year.
9: Darn it. And I do know the song, too.
0: Oh, shoot.
9: All right.
0: Thank you so much for trying.
9: All right, thanks.
0: So Pretty in Pink, you guys.
1: All right, I did not get that. Hi, good morning.
10: Hello. 1986.
1: 1986?
0: Tis correct.
1: Yes.
0: What's your name?
10: It's Andy.
1: Good job, Andy. You have one more over there.
0: Mm-hmm.
1: Let's see. Not that anybody needed it.
0: Sure. Here we go. Here is a clip ripped from the headlines of 1986.
11: Andrew and Sarah, whom thou hast now joined in Christian marriage.
0: In Christian marriage, there was... Prince Andrew marrying Sarah Ferguson.
1: All right. There you have it, guys. I think part of the challenge mm-hmm. is figuring out what the heck they're saying from
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1: The 80s and more. Don't you love it when celebrities swing on by Sesame Street or The Muppet Show?
0: Absolutely. It used to be my favorite thing when I was a kid.
1: And we always see the softer side. So Post Malone was the latest celebrity to swing on by Sesame Street. And this is him actually coming face to face with one of my favorites, Elmo.
2: Hi, Mr. Post Malone.
3: Hey there, Elmo. Abby, how are we doing?
2: Thank you so much for coming to Sesame Street to help us clean up our home.
3: Absolutely. I'm more than happy to do it.
1: Okay, so the episode was Storm on Sesame Street. So maybe there was a storm and they had to clean up. So Elmo needed a little help.
0: Aww.
1: For those of you who don't know, probably one of the biggest hits for Post Malone, along with, what's this guy's name? Morgan Wallen?
0: Yeah.
1: Here, listen to this.

0: I had some help, but they did it a little differently with Elmo. This one's called, you want to hear a little help?
1: Of course.
0: Post Malone.
1: With a little Elmo. With Elmo.

0: Okay, that's adorable.
1: That is adorable. Aw. I do have a soft spot for old Posty Malone. I like him a lot.
0: Well, every time I see him on interviews, he seems like the sweetest guy.
1: Always doing cool stuff for fans that are excited, meeting them backstage, giving them stuff. It's really, really neat.
0: Now he's scoring more points with parents. A little help with Elmo. I love it. There's some actual harmony there.
2: Hi, Mr. Post Malone.
0: I mean, if you listen closely. I mean, it's pretty good.
1: Aw, instead of Tickle Me Elmo, it's going to be a Rap With Me Elmo.
0: Yes.
1: I'll buy that one.
0: I'm all over that.
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1: Don't forget, our talkback line is open for the rest of the show. Okay, so my computer is freezing here, but mm-hmm. I just read something here. If you're having a rough week, or maybe you had one, going out for dinner could be the answer. But they're saying make it a nice dinner. There is a new survey that say 2/3 of us don't save those fancy dinners for special occasions. Rather, they can be any time that you need to unwind and de-stress. So don't think that steak joint you're going to wait for your birthday for mm-hmm. needs to be on your birthday.
0: Yeah.
1: You've had a rough day, a rough week. Go do it now. Don't put it off. We're busy. We're stressed at work. And on average, we spend about an hour and a half each week thinking about where we'd like to eat and what we'll order.
0: Wow. This to me falls in the little folder I call treat yourself.
1: Treat yourself.
0: Okay. Sometimes you got to do a little retail therapy.
1: That's right.
0: Sometimes you got to go out to dinner on a rando night.
1: A rando night. Mm-hmm. In fact, I think somebody needs to name a restaurant you pick. So, when you get to the old debate, where do you want to go for dinner tonight?
0: I don't know.
1: You pick. Okay, let's go. I hear that place has great tapas.
0: Looking it up now.
1: The three most popular orders for a special night out, shrimp, prime rib, and salmon.
0: Really?
1: Yep.
0: Shrimp, prime rib, and salmon. All right, I like two of the three.
1: Boom.
0: I also Googled, is there a restaurant named You Pick?
1: Uh-huh.
0: And in this region, there is not. Okay. I don't see any yet, so brilliant idea. Go get that.
1: We just made $1 billion.
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0: 101, the 80s and more. There's ever a day of the week for good news. It's a Monday. What do you got?
1: A man, a band, and a van.
0: Okay, Dr. Seuss will do.

All right. There was a huge rock fest recently in Chippewa Valley, Wisconsin, and a touring rock band named the Autumn Kings broke down in their

0: Yeah, obviously.
1: I just love a library.
0: The French are so loud, though.
1: Yeah. Hey, be quiet. This is a library. S'il vous plaît.
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6: Now your B101 Storm Team 10 forecast.
7: Mostly sunny and hot again today with temperatures heading into the upper 80s. Humidity does take a temporary dip this morning, but is back this afternoon. Overnight tonight, a bit sticky, and tomorrow back into the upper 80s, partly cloudy and slightly less humid. I'm Storm Team 10 meteorologist Christina Ernie.
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1: 9 o'clock hour, not only the best music for your Monday morning, but coming up this hour, we've got something very cool to share, especially if you're into tattoos.
0: Ooh, so we're going to get tatted up in just a few minutes.

0: 101.
1: You have a tattoo or two, do you not?
0: I have one giant one.
1: Okay. Well, I don't have any tattoos, but this could be a game changer.
0: Nerd. Just kidding.
1: Nerd. No, old.
0: No.
1: Both my boys are walking canvases. Mm. They are just, I mean, every limb, every square foot. My oldest, my youngest, I think he has like one leg left.
0: Yeah. And that, honestly, though, your boys are right in that early 30s where they all got tons of tats. And sometimes they're not even related. They're just like all over them. They dove in hard, that generation.
1: Yeah, they're not themed tattoos. They go for more of the artist. When they find a cool artist that they like, they're like, go crazy. Do whatever you want.
0: This is my forearm, a.k.a. your canvas.
1: Yes. You have 4 inches to play with.
0: Out of context.
1: Out of context. Well, here's what could be the game changer. Needleless tattoos. In other words, they're kind of like little patches with like microscopic needles, pain-free. You put it on for 15, 20 minutes. And when you take them off, within 2 to 4 days, you're going to see the tattoo and it will be permanent.
0: Okay. Have you seen examples of this?
1: Yes.
0: Are they only black and white? Is it color?
1: You're not going to be able to do big, huge sleeves or anything.
0: But the minimalist stuff is what I keep seeing.
1: And that's what these are. Most of them are I think everyone in this shot is black. However, here, look, you can see this patch that you put on with tiny little needles.
0: Oh, my gosh.
1: So would that be a game changer for you? And when I say you, I mean smartest listeners in the world as well, in getting a tattoo. Do you not have tattoos because of the pain?
0: Okay.
1: And the needles.
0: This might be an option for me.
1: Yeah.
0: I would like to have little minimal tattoos, mostly like black line work.
1: Yeah.
0: I'm thinking maybe some of my loved ones that have passed, like their signatures.
1: Sure.
0: My sister has my dad's on her wrist. It's super cool. Or like I want to pick my favorite feature of my dog and have it somewhere on me.
1: Aww.
0: Like his little crooked teeth, maybe his little nose. But this might be the way to do it.
1: It's a UK company, and the person who came up with it said it was their fear of needles that started it. So would it be a game changer for you if you didn't have to sit with the multiple needles?
0: I'm shocked. I just looked this up. Painless press-on tattoos. Are they the future of tattoos?
1: Yeah. Tattoos can be like nails. Press-ons.
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1: So if you remember when you were young or your kids were young, you had the tattoos you would just put on, get a little bit of water, let it sit for a couple seconds, peel it off, and your kid has a tattoo.
0: It's the coolest. You know what makes me laugh is when my friends will come over and their little children, and they have like remnants of them all over the
1: bodies. Covered.
0: Like they're still on there, well, and they're in such random spots.
1: Yeah. I think we started the tattoo craze that now my boys have grown up and are basically, you know, walking canvases, because we did that. They had the Power Rangers tattoos and all those things.
0: So cool.
1: But now they're kind of making those for grownups, and they are permanent. It's like a patch with these micro needles. You don't even feel. You leave it on for 15, 20 minutes and you have a permanent tattoo. They said you'll need laser removal, even though they're small and they look like a rub-on.
0: I watched a quick YouTube video. I think it was a minute or less of a dude that got this done. This launched at a tattoo parlor in London.
1: Yeah.
0: And they take this thing and he goes, it felt like I was just getting a stamp. Like when you go into a club or a fair or something, and no pain whatsoever. This patch stays on for 15 minutes. The little needles literally disintegrate in your skin, and boom, your tattoo's there.
1: Boom.
0: Crazy.
1: There you go. We have someone on the line. Hello.
2: Hi there. My name is Katie, and I am calling about the tattoo stuff.
0: Yeah. What's up, Katie?
2: All right. The tattoos are supposed to hurt, number one.
1: Okay.
0: Okay. I like your take.
2: Number two, Miss Meredith, if you get something cute and dainty, it needs to be bigger or it will blow out and look like a whole bunch of blob.
0: Okay. Oh,
1: good point.
0: Is that because my body changes over time, or is that just the way it is?
2: It's the way it is. Also, if you spend a lot of time in the sunshine, it will fade your tattoos even faster.
0: Okay, that explains the anchors and the marine tattoos on the forearms that look a little bleedy.
2: Yes, okay. They do. So that's why I'm very pale and I want to glow in the dark, because my tattoos are very expensive. I want them to look beautiful forever.
0: Okay, ooh. Who do you trust locally then?
2: I go to Z Edge on Fiesta Drive.
0: The Edge. Okay.
1: Oh, I know that place. Well, you sound like an expert.
2: I am. I'm quite tattooed and pierced up, and my head is shaved and everything.
1: Wow.
0: Cool. Oh, my gosh. What's your favorite? Do you have a favorite, or is that like asking you your favorite child?
2: Oh, well, no, I don't have those. Those are gross. Yeah, no, I'm a fur child. We don't have the human one. They're sticky.
0: Good for you.
2: I don't have a favorite tattoo, because I love all of them.
0: Okay. I love it.
2: Wanted to give you a heads up. Go big or go home.
0: Okay, thank you for being our resident expert on tats.
1: No pain, no gain.
2: Of course. It's got to hurt to make it be good.
0: Okay.
1: Okay, thank you.
2: All right. You guys have a fabulous day.
1: You too. See, I thought we were going to hear from a person that's like, heck yeah, I'll try it now.
0: Right.
1: Instead, it's the tattoo people going,
0: Yeah.
1: This one doesn't count.
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1: Eminem just talking about tattoos and how now you can get one without all the pain.
2: Mm-hmm.
1: No needle guns. These are almost like rub-on tattoos that involve like microscopic needles. It only takes about 15 minutes. The only drawback, they're limited. They're basically black.
2: Very simple designs, too. But as any technology, this could advance and become something awesome that's like really detailed in the future. It's pretty insane.
1: Yeah, we're hearing from people. It's a game changer. They've never liked needles, and maybe if they could get a tattoo this way, they're in. However, speaking of tats,
3: lame radio segue.
1: There is a co-founder of a business. His name's Jordan Zeitz. He's getting a little backlash after starting this AI company. As he had this little interview process, it was kind of a party to set up guaranteed job interviews. He said, I'll guarantee your job interview if you get a tattoo of the company on your body during this. And he had a tattoo artist present.
2: Okay.
1: At Wait, this thing.
2: Just an interview, not the job?
1: Yeah. Just the interview.
2: Must be pretty hard up if you get a tat just for an interview.
1: There was an on-site tattoo artist. Guess how many people did it? Eight.
2: What?
1: 7 to 8 people did this, according to reports. He is now apologizing because there's been some backlash out there. Hey, don't you know about the power dynamic as a boss, as a founder of the company? You can't be doing stuff like this, pressuring people.
2: If you want this, you must do this.
1: Yes.
2: Oof, nice.
1: They call it the ethics of the power dynamics, but I'm shocked that many people did it. Shows you how casual some tattoo people are.
2: I wonder what the logo is. It's of the company, correct? It's like a company tat?
1: That's what it said.
2: Oof, no thank you. Yeah. I don't even get like my favorite sports teams or brands on me.
1: They're calling it a company tattoo. I haven't seen any pictures yet, but I'm so curious that many people did it. We have someone here at iHeart who actually did an iHeart tattoo.
2: Yes.
1: But there was no pressure at all.
2: No, chose to do it. I mean, in his defense, or hers.
1: yes.
2: The logo's pretty cool. The heart with the little person in it.
1: Yeah.
2: I mean, if you don't know that's iHeartRadio, it's still kind of a cute tat.
1: Sure. And maybe this is a cool tat too, but they're just saying, Now the guy, the founder or co-founder is saying, I'll pay for tattoo removal, and he is apologizing.
2: And you also...

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Guaranteed human. 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And at the heart of it all was Martha Quinn. 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

The home of Kristen and Steve in the morning, B101. Amazing. It was today in 1963. A 13-year-old hit the number one spot with his song. He was the youngest person at that time to ever have a number one hit song. Now, today in 2026, he has gone on to have 28 top 10 hits. Find out who this wonder is in your News That Rocks with me, Martha Quinn, at 11.

0: minute.
1: 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It's flavorful.
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0: 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It's Martha's Mixtape with Martha Quinn.
1: Yes, you're looking beautiful, darling. Give me more. I'm just setting your mind up. For today's mixtape, you get mixtapes every day as we start our afternoon together. It's three songs about magazine photo shoots. First up, we've got Roxette. The look in today's mixtape was masterminded by Kelly in Salt Lake.

0: The 80s and more, B101. Madonna topped the charts in 1990 with the song that just finished Kelly's three songs about magazine photo shoots mixtape. Kelly, that was totally genius. We started with Roxette's The Look, Def Leppard's Photograph followed, and then Madonna's Vogue. Breaking news regarding mixtapes. 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
1: What's going on? Thanks for starting the work week with me and all of these classic artists like John Mellencamp is ready to go for you before 1 o'clock. Did you do something fun over the weekend? You're still kind of on cloud nine about. Tell me what that was. That's totally awesome news. In my house, I got to see my daughter's best friend's daughter. One of my daughter's besties had a baby, and the baby came over to visit, and I swear she was mini Rachel, this little baby. And of course, I was crying and holding the baby. I couldn't believe it. It was absolutely, totally awesome news. Tell me yours. Get through to me. I'd love to get you on the air. The more good news that gets shouted out, the better. 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
1: 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The pop culture that defined who we are. And at the heart of it all was Martha Quinn. 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

101. Do something over the weekend you're super stoked about. Meal prep for the whole week. That would be totally awesome news. I'm Martha Quinn. Tell me yours. Get through to me with the talk back microphone. That's how you get on the air with me. You could do it at 140. The talk back microphone gets on your phone with our free

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The Martha Quinn Show, Southern New England's B101.

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We're taking your calls right now at 401-224-1015 on B101. And with that, boom, you know a synth pop classic is underway. My name is Martha Quinn. Eddie Money is straight ahead. Right now, it's Eurythmics.

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It's after 2 o'clock already. Thanks for hanging out today with me, Martha Quinn. Did you get invited to someone's house for a barbecue or dinner party over the weekend? 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

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The Dan and Yogurt Company has discontinued a fan favorite. I'm Martha Quinn. Find out what's going on with this controversy at 240 right now is Heart.

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Being that it's almost 3 o'clock, it's about time for me, Martha Quinn, to go home and say to my husband, remember yesterday?

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With Bob Howard, TIL, Today I Learned. So Canadians say sorry so much, they had to make a law about it. 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

0: 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So imagine you're 10 years old and you have a $15,000 cake on your hands. In Maryland, Herbie Martin IV entered his homemade lemon blueberry cake in a 4-H competition. First attempt didn't go well. So he started over and stayed up till 2 a.m. to get it right. And it worked out. One champion, one grand champion, and a group of local businesses actually bought the cake for $15,000. This whole auction, by the way, raised more than 100 grand for the fair. And his reaction was first place? Really?
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0: All right, we're grabbing and going once again as the Red Sox try to right the ship after two straight losses. First time they've lost two in a row since losing two straight to the Washington Nationals at the beginning of July. They're going to try to do this against the Toronto Blue Jays. Always a good time in the Rogers Centre, although not always a good time against the Blue Jays of Boston. Seven losses since June 25th. Four of them have come against the Jays and A's. Nobody has beaten the Red Sox more times this year than Toronto, who has won 6 of 9 in the season series against the Red Sox. The Red Sox have been held to 0 or 1 runs in 5 of those 6 losses. 3 of their 5 shutout losses this year have come against the Jays. News, Adley Rutschman, he looks to be active on Tuesday's game. We don't know yet what they're going to do in terms of Jake Rogers and Connor Wong, although it does not look like they will be carrying 3 catchers. Adley Rutschman, obviously a boost in the arm. A Kyle Schwarber-like boost in the arm, perhaps, going back to 2021. That's what's grabbing and going.
1: 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Let's get started with the Red Sox, who actually have the first game. After that would be the Mets and the Braves at 7:15 in Atlanta. Christian Scott getting the start opposite Bryce Elder. The Braves have won 9 straight at home and 11 of their last 12. Elder has won his last 2 home starts as well. A 7:40 start time in Minnesota for the Orioles and the Twins. Trevor Rogers getting the ball opposite Dean Kramer. Kramer makes his Twins home debut against the team that traded him just 9 days ago. Rogers, he's on a heater. He's won 7 of his last 8 starts. At 7:45, the Cardinals host the Phillies in St. Louis. Andrew Painter and Hunter Dobbins, old friend, getting the start in that one. Painter has been a totally different pitcher since coming up from the minors. A 2.70 ERA and a 1.71 opponent average in his 2 starts since July 3rd. 9:38 start time out in L.A. for the Rangers and the Angels. Mackenzie Gore and Reed Detmers will be your starters. The Angels have the worst record in the majors, and they're on pace for their first 100-loss season in franchise history. Tough going out there in SoCal. A 9:40 start time in San Diego, speaking of SoCal, for the Brewers and the Padres. Logan Henderson and Casey Mize will be the starters in that one. The Brewers trying to become the first team to 70 wins. Casey Mize making his Padres home debut after giving up a career-worst 8 runs in his San Diego debut. A 9:40 start time out in Sacramento. The Rays and the A's, who we just faced and who've got to be feeling pretty good about themselves after scoring a win over the hottest team in baseball, the Red Sox, a series win there and breaking up the Red Sox series win streak. Freddy Peralta will get the start for Tampa. He'll be going against Jacob Lopez for the A's. Rays are 6-0 on their current road trip. They have the majors' best record since July 20th at 15-4. Rockies and the Diamondbacks get underway at 9:40. Gabriel Hughes and Michael Soroka, the starters. Arizona's been 18-9 since July 9th. That's tied for the second best record in the majors in that time. They have climbed from 5.5 games out of a playoff spot into a wild card position in that time. The Astros and the Giants get underway in San Francisco. 9:45 first pitch. Hayden Wisniewski and Blade Tidwell will be your starters there. Houston has lost 4 of their last 6, but they have 12 straight games against teams with losing records, so looking to turn that around. The Giants don't beat a lot of teams. And at 10:10 tonight out in Los Angeles, the Royals and the Dodgers will get underway. Noah Cameron going for Kansas City. Tarek Skubal going for the Dodgers. Skubal making his Dodgers home debut after holding the Royals to 1 run and 12 strikeouts in his last start against them. And finally, it is time for the lock of the game presented by Interlock Metal Roofing. 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I first would like to apologize to everybody. I don't work on weekends, but as hot as I was, the team was equally as hot. And then when I took off, you know, the 2 days for the weekend at the end of the week, they obviously lost those games. I blame myself. You can feel free to blame me as well. You're totally free to do that. I do have good news, though, and that is that my hot streak, my win streak, is still currently going. So what I like tonight is Masataka Yoshida, who's batting in the 5 spot, to get over 1.5 total bases. I just got a feeling about Yoshida tonight. And if you've been following these locks of the game, then you know that lately my feelings have been very, very accurate. Who is it that says facts don't care about my feelings have been facts lately. That's the truth. That's just the way it's been going. It could end at any moment, as we just learned over the weekend with the Red Sox. But right now, my feelings

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2: On an utterly spectacular Canadian summer night, the Boston Red Sox come north of the border, and they begin the first of a four-game series with the Toronto Blue Jays. And the Sox, who lost a series for the first time in 10 series, look to start a new streak tonight against the defending American League champions in a ballpark that had so much drama last year. The American League champions, who are downtrodden, they're still trying to hang on. They're 3.5 games out of the final wild card spot. The Red Sox are rolling along, and they look to make a statement against a team who's kind of had their number this year, the Toronto Blue Jays. This evening, Sonny Gray takes the ball for the Red Sox, and he is opposed by Jameson Taillon, who was acquired a little while ago of the Blue Jays. The Blue Jays have all kinds of injury issues. It's not their A-plus lineup here today, and the Red Sox feel like they need to get something going yet again tonight. Along with Will Middlebrooks, Will Fleming, and Will, they just opened the roof. This is one of the great settings in all of professional sports. We're going to bring the both anthems from both countries. It's amazing when you think about the Blue Jays not that long ago, 5 months ago, they were one spike from Isaiah Kiner-Falefa away from winning the World Series. The Red Sox, 2 months ago, when we came here for the first time, were downtrodden. It felt like a lost season. Obviously, a 27-3 streak will turn the script a little bit. And now, these teams collide again in totally different circumstances, where the Red Sox are trying so hard to keep their run going. And frankly, the Blue Jays are trying to stay alive in this season. Isn't it wild what a difference 2 months can make?
3: Yeah, it's going to be a little bit of a fight in this series with the Blue Jays, to your point, trying to stay alive. The Red Sox, obviously, a tough last couple games, which it was going to happen. You can't win every series the rest of the year. Baseball just doesn't work that way. But then again, it doesn't work the way it has over the last 7 weeks for the Boston Red Sox. Bullpen's beat up a little bit right now. They've been used a lot. They're hoping for a good one from Sonny where he can work deep. The offense and score some runs off Taillon, who has not been very good. He's been giving up a lot of home runs. Hopefully give that bullpen another day of rest.
2: You know, the big picture of this series is that, you know, the Red Sox have built themselves some cushion, and that's important. The Blue Jays, again, fighting and clawing. They got Dylan Cease and Jose Soriano in the middle games of this four-game series. So one game, you don't want to make too much of it. Red Sox have built themselves a lot of benefit of the doubt, but this Blue Jays team is not down and out. And so against your division rival on the road, where the Red Sox, by the way, have won 14 of the last 15, it feels like a nice night to sort of reset the tone, don't you think?
3: Yeah, and when you're looking at this series, to your point, you're going to see Cease and Soriano in game 2 and 3. You get Taillon and then Max Scherzer, who it's obviously not the Max Scherzer that I remember facing at this point in his career. So you're looking at game 1s and 4, like, they feel like must-wins, right? Because you don't know. If you can steal one of those two middle games, you can walk out of here with 3 wins. I think you're going to be happy even just splitting here.
2: Completely agreed. As Chad Tracy brings the lineup card out, and he has been a marvel for the Red Sox. Before we get you the lineups and the injury report and so much more, we got an Adley Rutschman update. There's just good news all over the place for the Red Sox. Time now for the anthem, which is brought to you by Ace Ticket. 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Here are tonight's national anthems.

0: Red Sox and the Blue Jays. Jameson Taillon is on the mound, and now Mr. Middlebrooks has got tonight's starting lineups.
1: 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For the visiting Boston Red Sox, leading off today will be Nick Sogard. He's at shortstop, filling in for Andrew Monasterio, who's getting a much-needed off day. Batting second will be Seydon Rafaela in center field, followed by Willy Abreu back out in right. In the cleanup spot, Wilson Contreras will play first base as always, followed by Masataka Yoshida. He'll be the DH. Batting sixth will be Caleb Durbin. He'll play third. Jaron Duran will bat seventh and play left field. Anthony Siegler batting eighth and playing second. And Connor Wong will almost said Adley Rutschman. Not yet.
0: Hopefully tomorrow.
1: Hopefully tomorrow. He's on my mind. We'll get into that also in a minute. But Connor Wong bats ninth. He'll do the catching.
0: It is a glorious night in Toronto. The roof is open, and Jameson Taillon has got his hands full against this Red Sox lineup. 76 Fahrenheit degrees. First pitch to Sogard is up and away, and we're underway at right on time, 7:07. 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PlymouthRock.com/Red Sox. Adley Rutschman, by the way, did take BP today. He looked awesome. I mean, he was launching balls out of here all over the place. So 1-1 to Sogard, swing and a miss. Taillon picked up 8 days ago for cash considerations from the Cubs. Has not had a good year. 2-6, 5.96 ERA. 1-2 to Sogi. The pitch is outside. Good take by Nick. And it is 2-2. And Will, the ball leaves the building when he's on the mound.
1: He's given up 26 home runs. 14 to lefties, 12 to righties. That was a big ball.
0: 2-2 is very close, but a good take by Sogard. And Valenzuela is the catcher today.
1: He just doesn't have the velocity he used to. That fastball is going to be around 92. He's not really going to beat you with it.
0: 3-2 is outside ball for a great start for Sogard and the Red Sox. You know, the Blue Jays have won 6 of the 9 games they've played against the Red Sox, but so many of them, Will, were in the first couple months of the season. These teams have gone in different directions.
1: Yeah, they absolutely have. And, you know, looking back on those games, I mean, nobody's beaten the Sox more than Toronto this year. They've won 6 of 9. They held the Sox to 0 or 1 runs in 5 of those 6 losses.
0: I don't think that's going to happen tonight.
1: Nope.
0: All right, here's Seydon. One on, none out. The pitch is popped up. Seydon's a little off these days. Coming on is Lucas, the right fielder. He's there to make the play. You can't be perfect all the time, but don't you think he's a little in between?
1: You're getting more of those auto swings. You know, he's swinging no matter what. First, second pitch of at-bats. He's not as patient, not working counts and getting the pitch he's looking for. He's still getting his hits here and there. So if this is the worst of him when he's not seeing it well, we'll take it. We got to get him locked back in.
0: And I thought he had a great swing to end the game yesterday. Even in a clutch spot where he's not feeling it, he was great. Here's Willier, who's my pick to click. Your guy's on deck. The pitch is fastball inside for ball one.
1: Yeah, I'll just go ahead and say it. Wilson Contreras is going to hit 2 homers today.
0: I love it. I got Willier going to the upper deck tonight.
1: Oof, that's a bomb.
0: Yeah,
1: I've seen Napoli do it.
0: 1-0 to Willier. The pitch is outside, a fastball. Doesn't look like Taillon has a lot so far. And I think that's where, you know, Seydon to pop out on the first pitch after he just does not have a lot of command. Willier named the AL Player of the Week, 7-for-16 with a double and, oh yeah, 3 home runs. The 2-0 is outside, but called a strike. Yeah, that looked like it was off the plate, but early enough. Let it go. And it's 2-1. Not exactly a bold prediction to pick Willier, but it feels like he's going to do some damage tonight. 2-1. Taillon throws, and Willier takes one. Not even close, and a good read by Sogard. He's over to second base. It's an interesting thing, Will. What does a dugout think when a guy is this wild and this erratic early in a game?
1: Well, he's not normally this wild. He's normally in the zone more. I think he's in the zone too much with not good enough stuff. That's why he gives up so many long balls. But you still got to be patient. He doesn't have velocity, so he's going to mix and match the cutter, the off-speed, the changeup in the cutter. He's going to mix it a lot.
0: 3-1 to Williers. Sogard at second. The pitch is way high, ball four. So he's just not throwing enough strikes right now. The Red Sox have two on with one out for Wilson.
1: That walk brought to you by North Shore Adult Diapers. For even the heaviest control problem, visit NorthShore.com. Yeah, this is going to be number one right here for Contreras tonight, by the way. Look, when a pitcher has walked a couple guys, he can't find the zone, they end up just leaving it over the mid because they just want to throw a strike. Contreras is going to jump all over it.
0: Well, we're going full castaway if it happens. 2-1 and only one out. Top of the first, Red Sox trying to get back into their winning ways. Contreras digs in. 927 OPS. The pitch is a little outside. And again, how many times have we said it, Will? He's looking for one pitch in one spot. Takes a ball, 1-0.
1: Yeah, he's definitely not taking until he gets a strike, even as wild as he is. He's looking for a cookie right here.
0: He crowds the plate from the right side. 1-0, the pitch is a strike. That's a good one from Tyone. A sinker, beautifully located, and it's 1-1.
1: Yeah, right on the black end, right? You're looking out over the heart of the plate. That was a good pitch.
0: 2-1, 1-out. Red Sox looking to make a statement here early. Tyone sets, he throws, Wilson takes a ball inside. That's another comfortable, beautiful take, and it's 2-1. Defensive alignment brought to you by James Hardy. Hardy Siding is America's number one brand of siding.
1: Yeah, earplugs right here. He's going to hang a cutter. Here it comes.
0: 2-1 to Contreras. Here's the pitch, and it is fouled on the first base side. Almost sounded like he might have broken his bat there, jammed him a little bit. He did, and it's 2-2.
1: He's thinking with me. He was thinking cutter. That ended up being the four-seamer right off the label as he fouled it back.
0: How about 65 games with a 312 average, a 1,011 OPS? Don't you think it's clear this has been the heartbeat of this team?
1: Yeah. I mean, you talk to anybody who's inside that clubhouse, this is the leader of the team. You don't win the Heart and Hustle Award for no reason.
0: And by the way, anybody who's written or said anything about his lack of effort has lost the plot. This guy has been everything to this group.
1: He's been playing through a lot, physically, with the illness, with bumps and bruises.
0: 2-2. Pitch is swung on a miss. He struck him out. That's a really good curveball there from Tyone. So Contreras is gone. They're two down for Yoshida.
1: I've been wrong before. Lots of game left.
0: It happens. Yeah. Here's the deal. Anybody in our market who wonders whether or not Wilson is a leader, whether he's willing to be accountable and stand up, to me, that is ridiculous. Two down for Massa, who kills the Blue Jays over and over. He takes a fastball high for ball one.
1: Yeah, the way Wilson swung at that curveball made me think he had just taken it out of the equation. That's not a pitch that he throws much. That's his fifth pitch in his arsenal. But he's trying to find anything possible to get outs right now.
0: 1-0, 2-1, 2-out the pitch. He is a strike. Fastball in the inside corner. But just to follow up a little bit on it, Will, I mean, you've been in clubhouses. The idea that anybody would question Wilson's toughness, I hated that our fans booed him the other day. This guy is a complete stud who answers the bell all the time. 1-1 to Massa, the pitch. He is another good one. A strike on the outside corner, 1-2.
1: Yeah, he is. You know, there's a lot that he plays through on a daily basis that a lot of people don't know, just to put himself out there.
0: 1-2 to Massa, trying to break through in the first. Tyone sets, he throws, and Massa swings and drives one high and deep, and foul. He was geared up right there.
1: You scared me.
0: I'll take it easy a little bit. He hit that toward the CN Tower.
1: He did. He hammered
0: out of play,
1: it.
0: 1-2.
1: Somebody in the upper deck got a foul ball they were not expecting to get.
0: I just think, look, the Red Sox are 64-53. This is game 118. 1-2. To Yoshida, the pitch is high with a fastball. I'm just going to die on this hill. The idea of questioning effort and anything else at this time of the season, to me, is totally ridiculous. He has been the heartbeat of this team. 2-2 to Yoshida. 2-on, 2-out. Here's the pitch, and it is swung and grounded softly fair to first. Vladdy's got it. He'll win the foot race. The first inning is over. Red Sox leave two against Tyone, and a big test now for Sonny Gray. No score after half an inning on the Shaw's and Star Market, WEEI Red Sox Radio Network.
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0: You wonder what Sonny Gray's favorite Canadian tree is as he takes the mound in the bottom of the first. He has been spectacular for the Red Sox this year. He will see Lucas Bateman, who just came over, and Vladdy in the bottom of the first. The pitch is a strike on the outside corner. You know, Sonny was really good his last time. The spin was the key, Will. This is his 22nd start. He's 14-2 with a 2.78 ERA. When he spins it, he is dominant. He throws, and Lucas checks his swing. Up and away, 1-1.
1: Yeah, his sweeper against the White Sox in his last outing was just unhittable. He was throwing it for strikes early in counts. He was throwing it for chase when he was ahead. And the last time he faced these guys, three starts ago, he didn't have that pitch. He was falling behind. He was 2-0, 3-1, forced him over the plate.
0: 1-1 is a little outside.
1: You know, with a guy who lives and dies with spin and doesn't have a lot of velocity, you got to get ahead. Right, because if it forces you into counts where you have to throw the pitches that aren't your strengths, your fastball, your cutter, that's where you get hurt.
0: 2-1 to Lucas. Sonny on the first base side throws, and a high fly popped up in a shallow right field. Abreu says to Sadon, "I got you covered." Over to his right, he's there to make the play. One down.
1: The Arbella Insurance Foundation is dedicated to striking out cancer by supporting the Jimmy Fund. For every strikeout from a Red Sox pitcher during the 2026 season, the Arbella Insurance Foundation will donate $50 to the Jimmy Fund. Here for the Jimmy Fund, here for good.
0: You were there for the Jimmy Fund throughout all of your career, the Jimmy Fund captain. Every time I run any of those kids and parents and Lisa, it is so moving. Here is a new acquisition for the Blue Jays. Brett Bateman, who came over in the Gausman deal, a strike on the inside corner, and it is 0-1.
1: He debuted on August 7th. He's 3-for-14. He did have two hits yesterday against Philly.
0: Wilson at first, Siegler at second, Sogard at short with Durbin way in at third. The pitch is line foul on the third base side. Willier in right, Sadon with the yellow shoes, spinning his glove in center, and Duran in left.
1: Talking to the Blue Jays guys, Bateman, not a big power guy, more put the ball in play, contact. He can really run, stole a lot of bases in the minor leagues. I think he can play some some good center field. He's going to get a good run here this last part of the season with Varsho being shipped out at the trade deadline.
0: They like this guy a lot, Brett Bateman. 0-2. Sonny with the lines drawn down the sides of the rubber toward the plate. 0-2, the pitch is a little bit high. Sonny's got a chance to tie Christopher Sanchez for his 15th win. But he's got a chance to be the only Red Sox starting pitcher ever to win 15 of his first 17 since Boo Ferris in 1945. 1-2 is up and away. When you're matching people in the World War II era who are named Boo, it's a good thing.
1: Players always had the best nicknames back then, but they used them like real Boo.
0: Hey, Boo.
1: Smokey Joe. You know, you got all these, you know, it's so good.
0: Four-finger Mordecai, 2-2. Here's the pitch. And it just misses outside. It is amazing, Will, isn't it, how, Sonny, start-to-start spin does matter so much to him. And if he has it, he's unstoppable.
1: Yeah, it's a good point. I mean, that's just who he is. He's always spun the ball. His sweeper's got a 134 batting average against. That's all you need to know.
0: 3-2. One down, base is empty. Here's the pitch, and it is just outside. He walked him. Very close, he'll challenge.
1: That's a strike. Looked like it was right on the corner. Sure was.
0: Yeah, that's going to be a strike three. It is.
2: This is a strike for strike three. Boston has two challenges remaining.
0: Challenge brought to you by Dana-Farber. When the challenge is cancer, Dana-Farber hits it out of the park. Hey, Will, how about the connection that Sonny and Connor Wong have?
1: Got something special going, right? He, even with the addition of Adley Rutschman, Connor's going to catch Sonny. I mean, there's something. They just see eye to eye, hit the right buttons. Almost said put the right fingers down. We don't do that anymore.
0: Here's Vladdy, who takes a pitch outside. How crazy is it that Vlad Guerrero has a 698 OPS?
1: It's so odd that I don't even want to talk about it.
0: I agree.
1: It's one of those things.
0: Knock on wood.
1: Because he's still such a powerful hitter, but watching his mechanics, he's really getting out over his front side a lot.
0: 1-0 is a ball up and away. He's only got 7 home runs this year.
1: Yeah, he's really steep to the baseball. I mean, that takes away some power to the opposite field, which he used to show a lot. And now he's more of a line drive, hard ground ball guy. He can still elevate the ball, but he just hasn't done a lot this year.
0: 2-0, two down, bases empty. The pitch is popped up. More of the same from Vladdy. Contreras and Siegler come together, and Anthony's there. Seagulls makes the play. Inning over. Nice job by Sonny. His hat could not be further over to the left side. We go to the second. No score on the Shaw's and Star Market. 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
0: Both mystical and magical. Caleb Durbin leads it off in the second. The pitch to him is up and in. Injury report. brought to you by CVS. 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Welcome to CVS, the official pharmacy of the Boston Red Sox. One to Caleb, who's just been a bad, bad man. He takes a strike on the outside corner. It's 1-1. Well, Adley Rutschman is here. Took the flight, took the P. God, did he look great before the game today. 1-1. Caleb swings and misses at a sinking fastball from Tyone. And it's 1-2.
1: Yeah, it was fun watching Adley. Hitting the last group, right? You let all the starters and guys that are going to play go first. And the last group goes. So there wasn't really many guys out there to watch him. But last couple rounds, lefty, banging balls out of here. Switched over to the righty, banging balls out of here.
0: 1-2, Durbin fouls it off. Will, you've been around a lot of big league ball players. You've been around a lot of dudes, capital D dudes. My impression of Adley is he's one of those guys. He's just got that look in his eyes. Yeah. His heartbeat is calm. 1-2 to Durbin. The pitch is swung on a miss. He got him. That's a really good sweeper by Tyone. Now there's one away. Don't you agree that he just looks the part of a guy who's really going to contribute?
1: Well, he's confident, right? He's been an all-star three times. He's been in this league long enough now to have belief in his ability, even when he's not having a great year offensively, to just know the player that he is, right? And he goes out there with that confidence that bleeds into your teammates, and you want your catcher to be that guy.
0: Here's Jaron Duran against Tyone, who throws a breaking ball. Jaron cannot stop his swing. Curveball on its own one. As a young player, Will, how did you try to embody that confidence from veteran players?
1: Well, with success comes confidence most of the time in this league.
0: A one, swing and a miss, breaking ball.
1: It's really hard to really struggle and be confident all the time. Those don't really go hand in hand. That's just not how this game is. It can really beat you up. I mean, it's such a negative sport in general, right? You get out 7 times out of 10, you're great. It's a lot of negativity. It's a lot of failure. But when you learn how to manage failure and use it to your advantage and learn from it, that's when you really start to take off and you can build that confidence.
0: One down, top two, scoreless. The pitch, Duran takes the ball. You've told us a lot about David Ortiz. Were there other people that, when you struggled, put their arm around you and said you're going to be okay?
1: I mean, Johnny Gomes was great, right? He was the ultimate confident player, and he was a 230 hitter, right? He's a role player. But he played with the confidence of a 300 hitter.
0: 1-2 is way upstairs.
1: You know, as a role player, if you're not playing every day, it's hard to get a good rhythm. You have to still tell yourself in the box that I'm the baddest man out here right now. Because that's the only way you can compete against those guys, or you'll just get eaten alive.
0: 2-2 to Duran. The pitch is swung and grounded hard on the right side. The second baseman, Smith's got it. He throws the first in time. There's been a lot of that lately for Duran. Hard contact. Unlucky, and they're two away.
1: Yeah, I mean, I don't know how, you know, our listeners dig into the metrics and stats like BABIP, right? Batting average on balls in play. His is like 240. League average is 300. So he's hitting balls on the screws at times, right in the gloves. Now, there has been a lot of strikeouts as well with that, but he's had some bad luck too.
0: I think he's looked really good. Here's Siegler batting from the left side, and a fastball misses high for ball one.
1: That's the thing with Jaron is, like, yes, he's having a down year.
0: Terrible challenge, don't you think? I thought that was way up.
1: It looked up, yeah. It was.
2: Pitches the ball. Toronto has one challenge remaining.
0: Yeah, the Red Sox will live with that.
1: So the thing with Jaron is, so many people focus on the strikeouts he has, the batting average right around 200, which has just gotten to that point. But he's also third on the team in RBI. And he's going to be a Gold Glove finalist in left field.
0: 1-0 is swung on and skied into left field. It'll hang up for Sanchez. And the inning is over. He has been awesome with runners in scoring position. He's driven in a bunch of runs. The Red Sox drive in none in the top of the second. No score. Sonny back to work after this on the Shaw's and Star Market, WEI, Red Sox Radio Network.
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0: Red Sox killer George Springer leads it off against Sonny Gray. Our Bell Insurance Foundation, Will told you about that. But Sonny's first pitch was brought to you by Jeffrey Glassman Injury Lawyers, Boston's go-to injury attorney for over 30 years. Hurt in a car, work accident. Got to get Glassman. All 7-6-1-7-7-7-7-7-7. Yes, 7-7. Bottom two, no score here against Sonny. The pitch is a soft chopper foul. It might have hit him on the front foot there. Now the play 0-1.
1: Yeah, Springer's missed the last couple games. He sat out those with a sore shoulder. So this is the first one back from that. Everybody's beat up at this point in the season. If you played a lot of ball games, nobody's 100%.
0: 1-1, no score. Springer had kind of a resurgent last month. Pitch, chopper foul. Might have broken his bat there. And Will, at this time of year, how do you maintain your body? Because it's every day for 5 months now. What? How do you try to keep yourself alive?
1: As an everyday player, you have to take advantage of the training room. You go in early, whether that's hot and cold tub, contrast, getting the muscles worked on.
0: 0-2 is skied into right field, but it'll hang up for Abreu in front of the track, and that will be out number one as Willier makes a one-hand grab.
1: I think the most important thing that helped me through my career, I watched help veterans through their careers, was continuing to be consistent in the weight room, right? You don't have to do crazy lifts. You don't have to lift the whole house, but you have to be consistent with your routine in there and keeping those muscles and those tendons and everything strong and activated. I think that's a big part of it. I've seen a lot of guys get hurt when they aren't in the weight room as often as the season goes on.
0: Here's Jesus Sanchez against Sonny. Springer has great numbers against Gray. Sanchez has only seen him 11 times. He's got two hits as a pitch misses inside. Are you lowering the weight as the season goes on, just kind of trying to maintain?
1: Not necessarily. You still want to lift heavy because that's just, it keeps you strong. It keeps those joints where they need to be, and the nervous system, too, needs to feel it.
0: No score. Bottom two, Sanchez takes a strike on the inside corner. In other words, jolt the system.
1: Sure. You know, we're talking once a series, twice a week. You know, get in there. You don't have to kill yourself in there. I mean, you don't have to, like, really get after, but be consistently moving weight.
0: 1-1. Sanchez has been good lately. The pitch is fouled off. A little breaking ball. Good sweeper there from Sonny, and it's 1-1.
1: It's a lot, right? If you're an everyday player, I mean, between the training room, the weight room, your routine in the cage, you know, getting some running in when you need to, agility work, I mean, it adds up. I mean, that's why these guys are just exhausted by the end of the year.
0: 1-2 is lined down the left field line. Duran over. 2 is right. He's there to make the play. And they're 2 down. I think it's the thing that people don't understand as much about this sport. I mean, the NFL is brutal, right? And you're taking absolute bludgeoning.
1: Yeah,
0: NBA, you play a lot of games. This is 162 over about 180 days. That maintenance, it seems to be such a huge part of it.
1: It is. It is. And the best players in the game are, if you were to watch them through for a week in their process, and it's really big in the training room and weight room.
0: Here's Andres Jimenez, strike on the inside corner. The stud this guy's been. He's not had a great offensive year. 238, 8 homers, 47 driven in, but he picks it, and what a hero he was a season ago. Sonny feels like he's totally locked in right now, 0-1. Pitch. is grounded to first. Wilson's got it. He'll win the foot race to first. 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We'll be back for the THIRD after this. Shadar Market, WEEI, Red Sox Radio Network.
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0: Cutter Juan digs in, and he takes a breaking ball outside. Checked his swing. Gets the breaking ball from Jameson Taillon in this 1-0. Next one to Connor. Strike on the outside corner.
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0: Good for all that. Food and fuel. The 1-1. Wong fouls it off on the third base side. I cannot believe your girls started school today. That's ridiculous.
1: Yeah, Florida starts early, but we end early, right? We end like the last week of May. So, yeah, August 10th, they're off. They're ready to roll, first and second grade.
0: Loved having them at Fenwick this week. 1-2. Pitch to Connor. Here's a ball dropped out of the glove, and it's 2-2.
1: Not a ton of fastballs from Taillon tonight. There's a reason for that. His fastball gets pummeled. Right, his breaking balls have a little more success for him. Four-seamer, 324 with 9 homers.
0: 2-2. Here's the pitch to Connor, and it is swung on a miss now. That was the four-seamer. Connor's out of it, and there's one away.
1: Yeah, he's pitching backwards, though. And by that, it means early in counts, getting ahead with breaking balls, kind of nibbling, and then using the four-seamer after showing all of his off-speed where that 92 plays up to 95.
0: Bring up Sogard. You know, one of the hallmarks of this run here, Will, is the team seems to talk a lot in between at bats. The pitch to Nick is a strike on the outside corner. What are those conversations like where you are so good at reading what pitchers are doing? Do you think that's talked about? He's going backwards.
1: Oh, yeah.
0: Let's get ready.
1: Sure. Yeah, you got to watch the game. You watch your teammates. You talk to them in the dugout. I mean, you see him trying to get ahead with these cutters and sweepers.
0: 0-1. Sogi takes outside, and it is 1-1.
1: And for the lefties, it's cutters to get ahead, changeups for Chase, right? Because he gets some good movement on that. And then once, as the bat goes on, he shows a lot of off-speed. He'll go upstairs with the four-seamer.
0: 1-1, the pitch is outside. Subaru of New England scoreboard. So much love. Don't miss the Subaru of New England A Lot to Love event. Get yours at SubaruofNewEngland.com. Got eyes on a lot of teams these days, most especially the New York Yankees. As Sogi hits a soft ground ball to second. It was handled there by Smith. He throws to first. And they're two away.
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0: Do you think they wrote that specifically for you? Sizzling?
1: Sizzling. All I know is
0: here's Zaydon who takes strike on the outside corner.
1: Shaw's leads the league in adjectives. 80% lean fresh ground beef.
0: Here's 0-1, and it's chopped toward third. Tough play back of the bag by McAdoo. He gloves and throws the first, not in time. Infield hit for Zaydon. The minute it's a little chopper on the left side, you know that Zaydon's foot speed is in play. He deserves that given how hard he's hit it lately, and it's a two-out single for the Red Sox in the third.
1: Yeah, that's a play that, as a third baseman, McAdoo's got to know the speed of the base. If you back that deep on that ball, you have no chance. You have to go in, even if it's a do or die on a short hop, a tough play, you take that chance because that's your only chance to get him out.
0: Would it surprise you even a little bit if Willier absolutely lifted off right here?
1: No, because he's been nuking everything lately. Like, I'm in bunches.
0: Well, and it's that short stride. The front right shoulder stays in. He has been so good at that lately.
1: If he can lay off the fastball up and the changeup away, he's going to get something to hit in this at bat, whether it's a breaking ball or a cutter.
0: No score. Top three. One on, two out. Here's the pitch, and it is high. A fastball. Actually, a curveball that missed badly, and it's 1-0. League leaders brought to you by AZEK Exteriors, the leaders in exterior trim moldings. Lately, Williers led the world in home runs. 1-0. Here's the pitch. And it is high, a fastball. All right, well, take us through the thought process here. I mean, Zaydon has a tiny lead. He's not going anywhere. What is Willier thinking at the plate right here?
1: Oh, Willier's not worried about Zaydon at all. He's looking for something over the heart of the plate to do damage right here. It's a 2-0 count against a guy who gives up homers.
0: 2-0 is swung on and popped up onto the left side of the infield. McAdoo, the third baseman, inside the line, back to the bag, makes the grab.
1: And that's a 2-0 curveball. To my point, this guy's pitching backwards. He does not want to throw his fastball over the plate.
0: See if he does it later in the game. Sonny Gray back to the mound after this. Bottom three. No scores. Sox and Jays on the Shaws and Star Market. WEI Red Sox Radio Network.
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0: Sonny. That abbreviated wind he throws. And a swing, a liner into center field, but anything in Sadon's orbit is going to be caught. It is, and there's one away. Check of the game score brought to you by Veggie ER for Pets, the official emergency pet group of the Red Sox Radio Network. As of this moment, no score. Red Sox have the only hit of the game. Here's Josh Smith, left-handed batter. Durbin way in at third, the pitch. Called a ball. Connor thought about challenging, I thought, but that was down and in, 1-0.
1: Yeah, Josh Smith, we saw that when he was in Texas, had a couple good years there. Just a scrappy player. He can bounce around the infield. He can play the outfield. He will lay bunts down. A tough year.
0: The rest of the infield over to pull the 1-0.
1: Yes.
0: So beat strike on the outside corner. You had a 3 home run game here, did you not?
1: Yes, I did.
0: Other than this, what were the other favorite places for you to hit and visit?
1: Oh, man. I like playing in Anaheim. Angels. I mean, that was. I saw the ball way there. I love playing defense there.
0: 1-1 is a beauty. A backdoor curveball by Sonny. Spin is working, and it's 1-2.
1: Another place that's just fun to play is Dodger Stadium. I mean, the history there, the crowds, it's a show. I mean, it is so loud.
0: Too loud now.
1: But there are always stars on that team.
0: Yeah,
1: that it's just fun to go play there.
0: 1-2 is strike 3 called. He totally crossed him up. Sinker. And see you later, 2 down.
1: That's the thing, too, is him coming off a start where he threw so much spin, so many sweepers. Like, he gets in these advantage counts where it's 0-2, 1-2, even 2-2 counts, and he's able to throw that front door two-seamer to these lefties, and they're just waiting for it to break down and in. That one comes right back to the corner.
0: He's a thinker, isn't he, on the mound?
1: Oh, yeah. Artist.
0: All right, 2 down. Here is Brandon Valenzuela. Sonny throws, and the pitch to Valenzuela, who's been really good lately, is a strike on the outside corner, 0-1. Look, this game may go a lot of different directions. This is the good Sonny Gray. It is. He looks totally up for it right now. 0-1. Bottom 3, no score. Sonny throws. Just misses, but again, that's a good miss.
1: Yeah, you get ahead, then you go for the swing and miss, right? That was a sweeper, just miss off the plate, down and in. That's exactly where he wants to go.
0: He is so focused, so dialed in at all times, Sonny.
1: Well, the thing with him, too, is he gets to know these hitters and realizes what the active counts they like to swing in.
0: 1-1 is a strike on the outside corner. Will, you cannot do it better than that. That's dotted up on the corner, 1-2.
1: That's really good right now. He needs to stay right there.
0: 2 down, bottom 3. No score in Toronto. 1-2, the pitch is skied into right field. Not hit hard at all. Abreu back, and he bounces off the track and then off the wall. Sadon plays it off the wall. That sounded like a broken bat almost, but it gets into the gap, and it's a 2-out double for the Blue Jays in this bottom of the third.
1: Yeah, wasn't hammered by any means. 92 off the bat. Got in on him just enough. Went to that front door two-seamer. Valenzuela put a good swing on it. And it just placed perfectly right in between both outfielders where neither could get to it.
0: Well, and I think both of them were spooked a little bit because they didn't want to run into one another. It was right there.
1: And you rarely see outfielders diving for balls on the track like that.
0: You shouldn't do it.
1: No.
0: Not worth it at this point. Here's Nathan Lucas. Sonny needs a big spot here, and why not? Strike on the inside corner. First responders are 9% more likely to develop cancer. Early detection saves lives. Direct Connect program at Dana-Farber for more information. 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Yeah, look, results be damned. Will, I think this is vintage Sonny. He's hitting all his spots tonight.
1: Yes and no. Not a lot of swing and miss. There's been a lot of taken strikes of hitters expecting certain pitches, not getting it, and him freezing them. He's not getting a ton of swing and miss yet, but he also hadn't spun the sweeper near as much yet.
0: 0-2. The pitch is up in it. But don't you think that's the same thing, right? Like, they're looking for spin.
1: Sure. His command has been phenomenal, to your point.
0: I think he's hitting all his spots. There have really not been many big misses at all.

0: All. No score, bottom three. Hunter at second base with two down. Sonny says yes to Wong, and now he'll step off. One thing Sonny is, committed to his routine. He knows what he wants. He will stick with it. One and two, the pitch is fouled on the third base side. All right, and that was a sweeper. And Lucas almost decapitated the Blue Jays dugout. What does that tell you?
1: Well, that means that ball started so far off the plate, and he's trying to protect right there. And this last minute swung so late. I mean, that just about took John Schneider out.
0: We love John Schneider. So fun to talk to him before the game. One and two, the pitch is a check swing. Did he go? No. That was the Sonny sweeper again, and it's two and two. John Schneider is one of my favorite people in baseball, no doubt about it. He is grounded. He appreciates the journey he's had and all of his players. Two balls and two strikes to Nathan Lucas. Sonny throws, and a swing and a ground ball to first, backhanded by Wilson. He will flip underhand to Sonny, and two former Cardinals combine to retire Lucas and the Jays. We go to the fourth inning. No score on the Shaw's and Star Market. WEI Red Sox Radio Network.
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0: Wilson Contreras leads it off as we go to the top of the fourth inning. Red Sox and Jays scoreless. Jameson Taillon has walked a couple. Infield hit, but so far, pretty good for Taillon.
1: He has seven swings and misses. He's mixing pitches a lot right now.
0: Here's the pitch to Wilson. It is a ball outside, breaking ball. And I love what you're talking about, Will, about the conversation in the dugout. He's going backwards. Yeah. He's off speed first.
1: You can't be surprised when you see breaking ball first pitch or in a 2-0 or 3-1 count.
0: 1-0, the pitch is swung on and missed. Man, that was a good sweeper. And it's 1-1. Fourth inning brought to you by Cars for Kids. Easiest way to get rid of your old car. Donate today and your car can be picked up tomorrow. 1-1 is grounded softly to third. It is handled there by McAdoo. Throw to first in time. And there's one dive. Timing just looks a little off, Contreras.
1: Well, he's missing time here over the last week, whether it was the foot or being sick, missing those games and just being off. He does seem more like himself today. And by the way, for everyone listening, he ran very hard down the line.
0: That was just ludicrous of our fans to boo him. I hated that.
1: Well, that just told me a lot of people there weren't aware of what was going on.
0: No doubt. Here's Massa. The pitch is inside. Look, I mean, generally speaking, Will, it's not a great look to not run. Contreras got hit on the head.
1: Sure.
0: He had strep throat. He was vomiting. Here's the 1-0, and it's outside. He's allowed to maintain his own body, and he's been the biggest badass on the team.
1: And we've had enough information and conversations with people to know that there were conversations about, like, hey.
0: 2-0 is a ball. Route called a strike at the top of the zone, 2-1.
1: Physically, I'm not there right now. Like, I'm struggling. I'm going to play because I need to post, and Williard's not playing today. I need to be in there to try to help us win, but there could be times where I'm not moving well.
0: The thing about him, the 2-1 pitch, is a ball outside. He will not take himself out of the lineup. Jack Tracy so many times has said, hey, I want to give you a day. And he says, I'm going to kill you if you do that. 3-1, the pitch is ball 4. They're scared of Massa, and why not?
1: He's Babe Ruth in this stadium. That walk brought to you by North Shore Adult Diapers. 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
0: All right, here's Caleb Durbin. Soda Hato O is the better comparison. The all-time Japanese home run leader.
1: Great point. Great pull.
0: Here's Durbin. Pitch is a chopper on the third base side, foul of his front foot. I didn't get the chance to talk to Caleb today. But one thing I want to ask him, he was in his little hitting lab in the off day recently, and he was way choked up on the bat, and he was just drilling balls into the top left of the cage. I'm fascinated to hear what that thought process is. It certainly is working for him. 0-1, one on, one out, scoreless in the fourth. The pitch, Caleb bunts it beautifully on the third base side.
1: Stay fair.
0: And it rides the rail and goes outside the chalk. Just barely foul. That is a spectacular bunt. Good effort by Durbin, but it's 0-2.
1: You really thought it had a chance to stay fair, and when it changed over from turf to dirt, it just a little bit of a ridge, kicked it left, went foul about 2 inches.
0: The team mentality is spectacular, isn't it?
1: They're bought in. They are. They're playing to their strengths, which I love.
0: They need more chalk on that third baseline, don't you think? Powder it up. 0-2 to Caleb. Pitch is swung on and popped up on the first base side, rather actually right behind the plate, and it's handled there by the catcher, Valenzuela. Yeah, they're two down. We take 10 seconds for station ID on the Shaw's and Star Market, WEI Red Sox Radio.
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0: Will Fleming, Will Middlebrooks, Toronto, Ontario, Canada. Red Sox and the Blue Jays scoreless. Jaron Duran, who grounded out his first time, is in there with one on, two out. Pitch is skied, foul on the first base side. Popped up, Flatty just in front of the coach's boxes there to make the play. And the inning is over. He flipped it to Sadon, who almost drilled him in the face with it. I mean, you can't do that. I love Vladdy, but get out of town with that. We go to the bottom of the fourth. No score on the Shaw's and Star Market. WEEI Red Sox Radio Network.
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